0: without a verdict, as defense attorney Kevin Reddington blamed one juror for holding up the process, claiming that person is not following the court's instructions when it comes to reasonable doubt.
1: If we come back here in a half an hour with a mistrial because of a juror that has just spurned the instructions of this court, it's a shame. It's a real shame.
0: Plymouth County Assistant DA Jennifer Sprague.
2: There's no way to determine what the deliberations are, who's correct, who's incorrect, nor should we attempt to, because that's part of deliberations.
0: Clancy has admitted to strangling her three young children in 2023, but her defense says she suffered from postpartum psychosis. Prosecutors say she knew what she was doing. The Missouri Supreme Court has unanimously blocked new congressional districts backed by President Trump from being used in the November election and has ordered a statewide vote on whether to uphold or reject the new map. The Trump administration is asking the U.S. Supreme Court to lift a federal judge's order that blocks restrictions on mail-in voting.
3: The administration wants the Supreme Court to lift a temporary block issued by a federal judge in Boston, who's considering an extension.
4: The Postal Service's responsibility is to deliver ballots, not determine who may vote.
3: Tamika Simmons is general counsel for a sorority, one of the plaintiffs arguing the Trump executive order is unconstitutional. Under the changes, states would upload lists of eligible voters to a new online portal, which would track mail-in ballots. But it's not clear when that would be fully operational.
0: Fox's Lisa Brady. North Carolina is set to begin sending ballots to voters who requested them. Former Fox Sports analyst Mark Sanchez expected to plead guilty to charges ahead of a trial stemming from a fight last October outside an Indianapolis hotel where he was stabbed. 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
0: Tens of thousands of customers remain without power in southeastern Texas due to rains and other impacts related to this week's tropical storm.
7: Utility companies such as Entergy and others are working to restore electric service in coastal Texas struck by what was Tropical Storm Eduard earlier this week. Impacts are even affecting Houston, where certain school districts are working with delayed start days or are outright closed. Eduard is now a remnant low-pressure system, but still has the capability of intense rains and flash flooding. Shelters are still open, including in areas northeast of Houston plagued by flooding. Eben Brown, Fox News.
0: The Trump administration says excavation work will start over the next 2 weeks on the site where it plans to build a gilded arch. The arch, which is planned to be 250 feet tall, will stand between the Lincoln Memorial and Arlington National Cemetery. A lawsuit has been filed challenging the planned construction. Little change in the number of new unemployment claims for last week.
8: New claims for unemployment benefits rose, but just by 2,000 in the week ending August 29th to 206,000. Continuing claims, those remaining on benefits, also rose to 1.77 million for the week ending August 22nd. There were more people receiving layoff notices last month. U.S.-based employers announced more than 52,000 job cuts in August. Outplacement firm Challenger Gray & Christmas says layoffs were up 58% from July, but were down from a year ago. Procter & Gamble and Estee Lauder were among those announcing cuts. There were also cuts at Tyson Foods. Jenny Coselda, Fox News.
0: The average rate on a 30-year mortgage has climbed to its highest rate in 13 months to 6.71% from 6.66 last week. That's according to mortgage buyer Freddie Mac. A year ago, the average rate was 6.5%. I'm Lisa Lacera. This is Fox News.
9: Wow. what's happening.
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1: Looking for the
2: Fox News, I'm Chris DeMeo. The jury in the Lindsey Clancy case excused for the day.
3: Remember the instructions that I've given you over and over again. Stay away from any coverage about this. Don't talk about this case. And I will see everybody tomorrow morning.
2: Plymouth County Judge William Sullivan. The jury continues to deliberate whether Clancy is responsible for the murders of her three children. She could face life in prison if convicted. President Trump appoints an acting U.S. Army secretary after a top official's resignation, announcing on Truth Social.
4: To say, I am pleased to announce that Adam Tell, the current assistant secretary of the Army for Civil Works, will become acting secretary of the Army effective immediately.
2: Fox's Kristen Goodwin. This comes after the departure of Dan Driscoll, who held the Army Secretary post for 18 months. 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
1: Looking for...
2: The trial of Lindsay Clancy remains deadlocked as they continue to deliberate over whether the Massachusetts mom is responsible for the murders of her three young children. Plymouth County Judge William Sullivan rejecting a defense motion yesterday to remove a juror who they said refused to listen to the law about reasonable doubt.
3: I don't feel it's appropriate for me to say I agree with one juror or the 11.
2: The jury resumes deliberations in the morning. Trump administration asking the Supreme Court to lift a Massachusetts federal judge's order that blocks restrictions on mail-in voting.
4: The government's emergency appeal argues the goal is preventing voter fraud and that new rules are lawful under authority delegated by Congress to the Postal Service, regulating the U.S. mail, not elections.
2: That's Fox's Lisa Brady reporting. 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
8: We have 9 women and 3 men heading into day 7 of deliberations in the trial of Lindsay Clancy. She's a woman who's charged with killing her 3 children before attempting to take her own life. Fox's Brian Yenis from Plymouth, Massachusetts, explains why the trial remains deadlocked.
9: We're now getting some insight as to why from a jury note not read in court. Lindsay Clancy's attorney, Kevin Reddington, says the note revealed an 11-1 split. He claims the lone holdout refuses to apply reasonable doubt. The judge questioned every juror individually before rereading the reasonable doubt charge. It's unclear which way the split leans, but Reddington is acting as if this jury is one vote away from acquitting Clancy. He unsuccessfully argued to replace the holdout with an alternate.
8: Prosecutors say Clancy planned out the murder by sending her husband out on errands to create a window of opportunity. If convicted, she faces life in prison. President Trump appoints an acting U.S. Army secretary to take the job permanently, effective immediately. Here's Fox's Kristen Goodwin.
10: President Trump taking to Truth Social to say, I am pleased to announce that Adam Tell, the current Assistant Secretary of the Army for Civil Works, will become Acting Secretary of the Army effective immediately. The president adding, he is a great patriot who is respected by all. Tell previously served as the White House's Senate lead in the Office of Legislative Affairs during the first Trump administration. The announcement comes after former Army Secretary Dan Driscoll stepped down earlier this week. Driscoll, an Iraq War veteran who served in the position since February of last year, is a friend of Vice President J.D. Vance. Kristen Goodwin, Fox News.
8: Driscoll's departure comes after reports that he had tension with Secretary of War Pete Hegseth. And stocks finishing higher yesterday, the Dow ending up more than 600 points. 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
11: 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I'm Justin Pospiek. Here are some of the stories we're following for you this morning. Governor McKee is blasting the Trump administration for rejecting the state's appeal for federal disaster relief for the February blizzard. Earlier this summer, President Trump denied Rhode Island's request for federal aid following the blizzard, even though the state exceeded the threshold to qualify for disaster relief. The state appealed after its request was denied in July. Rhode Island submitted all the necessary data to the federal government and exceeded the threshold to qualify for disaster relief. The governor says President Trump has responded by turning his back on Rhode Island and shifting the financial burden for this blizzard entirely onto communities and taxpayers. And a former teacher and coach at Barrington Christian Academy has been indicted on federal child exploitation charges. The federal indictment handed up this week adds two counts to the federal charges 53-year-old Sean Cassidy is already facing. A state investigation began in May after a parent reported concerns about an inappropriate relationship between Cassidy and his 14-year-old daughter. Get news anytime at newsradiori.com.
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23: What's happening, fellow sports fans? It's Andy West. Let's look back on this day in sports history, September 4th. We'll start off in 1994. Miami quarterback Dan Marino throws five touchdown passes in the Dolphins' 39-35 win over New England. Marino sets the NFL record with his 18th game of four or more touchdown passes. Today in 1998, the New York Yankees reached 100 wins on the season, faster than any other team in Major League Baseball history. They finished the regular season with 114 wins, and after winning the World Series against the San Diego Padres, they set the all-time record for most wins in a total season with 125. And today in 2002, the Oakland A's set an American League record by winning their 20th straight game. They blew an 11-run lead before pinch hitter Scott Hatteberg homered in the bottom of the ninth inning to beat Kansas City 12-11. Oakland broke a three-way tie for the longest winning streak in AL history with the 1906 Chicago White Sox and the 1947 New York Yankees. Cleveland currently holds the longest American League streak at 22 straight. They did it in 2017.
22: Now you know. Today in sports history on iHeartRadio.
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24: 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Oh, yeah. Sorry, James. Well, no, I mean, I'm almost live. You get it. Don't worry. There's a lot of great stuff

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2: 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Dick's Sporting Goods acquired the sneaker retailer last year for $2.5 billion and has offered no evidence of a turnaround. 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

0: Storm Catchers, as we open the national calendar this Friday, September 4th, and today is, this is a good one, National Lazy Moms Day. National Lazy Moms Day. Nobody knows why this is Lazy Moms Day and who picked it, who came up with the idea, but it's a great idea. Today, moms can delegate all of their jobs to somebody else in the household. Yes, all of their jobs. Delegate them to somebody else in the household. We know how busy moms are. A lot of moms are working moms. And so this is when everybody kind of has to step up. Now, what should mom be able to do? Whatever she wants. The picture here has got a mom in a hammock. If people still have hammocks. Well, we have one at the Cape, but if people still have hammocks, lay in the hammock, read a book, and just relax. So whatever mom wants to do today. But what we all have to do is clean up after ourselves, first of all, but then go above and beyond and take care of the dishes, take care of maybe the cooking, all of those things. So it's Lazy Mom Day. So it doesn't mean you have to take mom out like on Mother's Day out to dinner, but it's Lazy Mom's Day. So all you have to do is let mom be lazy. You take care of everything else. All right. It's also National College Colors Day. Well, it's always the Friday before Labor Day, even though, you know, college football started last weekend. But it's College Colors Day. And it always has been the Friday before Labor Day weekend. And no surprise, back in 2004, the College Licensing Company came up with this. That's the people who, you know, the licensing of trademarked mascots, colors, all that stuff, uniforms. Yeah. And then they license it out to manufacturers. And yeah, so they came up with the day. But you should wear them to work. Now, it's not going to be that interesting if you work from home today. You know, or yeah. Or you work in a very small place, you know, but if you see people today with their college colors on, you'll know. Now, I myself, even though we're wink, wink, nudge, nudge, almost live, I have my Army t-shirt. Well, as in West Point, Army, West Point. You know, I'm a big Army West Point guy. So that's not a bad day, is it? I didn't think you would say that. I would say it's great. Whatever your colors are, wear them today. Okay, and it's also National Chianti Day. Now, I like Chianti. And since we're going to get into the cooler weather, Chianti is, yeah, some people don't like to drink a strong red wine like that in the summertime. People go with the lighter wines, but I will drink a red in the summer. It can't. It depends upon what you're eating it, what you're having with it. But anyway, San Margarita USA, which is a company that imports wine from Italy, they created this day to celebrate the traditions of Tuscany and the Chianti region. And Chianti Classico Reserva is a wine that, you know, is reflective of the region and of Tuscany. And Tuscany really is beautiful. So the grape that they use to make that is Sangiovese. And I think it means blood of Jupiter. I think it means blood of Jupiter. And because, you know, the god Jupiter, you know, and that's the grape that is mostly grown in that region. You know, when people talk about, oh, I had a super Tuscan. By the way, the Italians don't refer to the wines like that as a super Tuscan. But anyway, the wine, the majority of the grape used and grown in that region is the Sangiovese grape. You can grow that grape elsewhere, but it's not going to taste the same. And I don't think you can call it Chianti. I don't. I think it's one of those things like champagne. It's got to be from the region. Although everybody makes bourbon in the anywhere in the world, and they call it bourbon. So I don't know. But anyway, Chianti Day. And that is the national calendar this Friday, September 4th, 2026. Don't go anywhere. We've got the Wayback Machine all fired up and ready to go. But what we're going to do now is invoke the Murphy Clause and review. We started off with National Lazy Moms Day. We went to National College Colors Day. And we wrapped up with National Chianti Day. You're listening to the Jim Polito Show. You are not alone.
1: Rhode Island Department of Environmental Management says West Nile virus has been detected in mosquito samples taken in Providence for a fourth week in a row. Those samples were collected on August 24th, and the current risk level for West Nile remains high. There have been no signs of Eastern equine encephalitis or Jamestown Canyon virus in the mosquito samples. Health officials remind the public to take precautions to prevent mosquito bites by using an insect repellent containing DEET and removing standing water from their property. The Rhode Island Department of Human Services office in Pawtucket is shut down until further notice because of a bed bug infestation. The DHS says employees at the Pawtucket location will be working remotely or from another office until the issue's been resolved. In early August, the Service Employees International Union, Local 580, called on the state to immediately begin heat treatments to get rid of bed bugs at the Department of Human Services building in Providence. Get news anytime at newsradiori.com.
2: Now, here's your Storm Team 10 forecast.
3: By Audible. Partly cloudy skies today, slightly sticky as we head into the lower 80s, but the rest of the Labor Day weekend is cooler, heading into the mid-70s tomorrow with a bright start, and a northeast wind kicks in, leaving us with some spotty afternoon showers and clouds. The rest of the weekend, looking dry. I'm Storm Team 10 meteorologist Christina Ernie.
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7: Here's how your Friday morning ride shapes up right now. No significant slowdowns on 146 South, Mineral Spring Ave to 95. A decent ride on 295 at the Douglas Pike. 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
20: Hey there, I'm Jason Alexander, and this is my dear friend, Peter Tilden.
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20: Mm-hmm, because we had two things in common. Number one, we like to argue about everything. Driving, food, music.
21: No, we don't. 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
21: 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Jerry Seinfeld wondered why they refused to make the stall door go all the way to the floor in a public bathroom, but he didn't get an answer. 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
21: 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How about that?
20: Really? No, really?
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0: Today is Friday, September 4th, the 247th day of 2026. For those of you playing along at home, there are 118 days left in this year.
23: Hello out there. Peabody and Sherman here.
24: Hello.
23: Now about this amusing little gadget. It's a time machine. I call it a Wayback. We just set it, turn it on, open the door, and there we are. Or were, really.
0: And we were on this day in 1781, watching as the city of Los Angeles was officially founded. The settlement was part of Spain's colonization of California, which began in the 1760s as a reaction to Russian advancement into Alaska and Northern California. Those pesky Ruskies. All right. 1833, 10-year-old Barney Flaherty of New York became the first paperboy. He earned the job by answering an advertisement in the New York Sun. Now, little look behind the curtain here on the show. It was in the national calendar, it was National Paperboy Day, but there's no such thing. I mean, really. I was one when I was a kid, but... 1882, Thomas Edison displayed the first practical electrical lighting system with a demonstration on 1 square mile of New York City. Now, you know, he didn't invent the light bulb. He perfected the light bulb. He found a filament that would burn long enough to be practical. Because anybody could put a filament in there and then after an hour, it would be done. Bulb's no good. He, though, got a filament that lasted, and he also came up with the idea of having a light bulb be screw-in to keep it in place, but also to connect it to the electrical current. 1888, the name Kodak was registered to George Eastman of Rochester, New York. Eastman also earned a patent for his handheld roll film camera. 1951, more than 14 million people saw President Harry S. Truman's address in the opening of the Japanese Peace Treaty Conference in San Francisco. His speech became the first coast-to-coast television broadcast in history. 1957, the first Ford Edsel was introduced to the public after months of secrecy. The car featured 27 items not included on any other cars. Among those were cruise control, electric door locks, 4 headlights, and Ford announced the end of the Edsel program 2 years later in 1959. Yeah, and they're not even a collector's item. People collect them, but It's not a big deal. 1957, Arkansas Governor Orville Faubus called the National Guard to Little Rock to prevent nine black students from entering Central High School. Oh, what party was he in a part of? Which political party? Yeah, he was a Democrat. 1997, the final 10th generation Thunderbird rolled off the assembly line at the Ford plant in Lorain, Iowa, Ohio. Ford ended production on this day. However, from 2002 to 2005, they relaunched the T-Bird. Only 1,500 models were produced for its 50th anniversary. 1998, Google was incorporated as a privately held company by founders Larry Page and Sergey Brin. 2008, Arizona Senator John McCain formally accepted the Republican presidential nomination on the final night of the Republican National Convention in St. Paul, Minnesota. He would go up against Barack Obama, and he would be defeated. 2014, Department of Health and Human Services announced that healthcare.gov had been hacked. Oh, my goodness. That's Obamacare. 2016, Mother Teresa, known for her dedication to helping the poor, was officially declared a saint by Pope Francis. 2018, Amazon became the second public company in the U.S. to be valued at $1 trillion. Apple was the first company to reach 13 figures in terms of market value the month prior. 2019, the FTC fined Google and its subsidiary YouTube $170 million for collecting data on children's viewing habits without parents' consent. 2020, a study by Pew Research Center showed that 52% of Americans 18 to 29 years old were still living with their parents due to the coronavirus pandemic. Before 2020, the highest measured value was at the end of the Great Depression. 2024, Russian missiles killed about 50 people at a Ukrainian military academy in one of the deadliest attacks of that war. In sports and entertainment news, on this day, in 1962, John Lennon, Paul McCartney, Ringo Starr, and George Harrison began recording together as the Beatles for the first time. 1998, actors Kevin Bacon and Kira Sedgwick were married. The couple is still married to this day. 1993, actor Hervé Villechaize died at the age of 50. Now, you remember him as the evil henchman as Nick Knack in the 1974 James Bond film, The Man with the Golden Gun.

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4: Rebound in the job market. I'm Dave Anthony, Fox News. Hiring was almost triple what economists predicted last month.
5: The expectation was 56. We came in at 162,000. The unemployment rate did stay the same, 4.1%.
4: In addition to that, Fox Business Network Cheryl Cassoni also reports there's a revision, wiping away the initial report of the prior month's loss of jobs.
5: We lost 23,000 jobs for July. Now they're telling us that it's July, a gain of 21,000.
4: Now bad news for truckers and farmers and others who use diesel. The Iran conflict is hitting them like never before. That fuel has spiked up today to a record high, $5.85 per gallon, eclipsing the prior all-time diesel high after Russia invaded Ukraine in 2022. AAA's national average for regular gas, $4.14, higher than any Labor Day weekend ever. Vice President Vance says,
6: "The Iranians are going to shoot at ships like crazy people, and we're going to do what we have to do in order to ensure that their efforts don't lead to a worldwide energy crisis."
4: Fox's Steve Harrigan reports from Tel Aviv things are much worse financially in Iran.
7: The level of inflation is about 70% a year. And the local currency, the rial, has pretty much been in a free fall. It's lost about half of its value against the U.S. dollar. And then finally, gasoline shortages being reported in different parts of the country. This could be critical because in the past it's been gasoline shortages that have helped to spike street protests inside that country.
4: Lindsey Clancy's jury could soon start a seventh day of deliberations. They remain deadlocked at her murder trial, considering an insanity defense in the killing of her three children. Fox's Nate Foy reports.
8: The judge is expected to question the lone holdout juror when court is set to resume. Defense lawyer Kevin Reddington says the jury is 11-1 in his favor, and the note from the jury yesterday said the holdout juror refuses to apply the judge's instructions on reasonable doubt.
4: And that jury is expected to be back in court in a few minutes. 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
13: After spending 45 years in the field of psychology, I've learned one thing, and that is that there are predators among us. 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
14: Joining us now is Barron's Paul LaMonica. Paul, happy Friday. Thanks for joining us. Happy Labor Day weekend. All set to jet out of New York, or are you sticking around and, you know,
15: I'll be sticking around here and nice. Fighting off this cat that has decided she wants to join the show right now.
14: So. Well, good luck with that. That is not going to be easy. Paul, for the last few years, when we talk about the stock market, frankly, artificial intelligence and the hyperscalers have been kind of absorbing all of the oxygen in the room, not leaving a whole lot of media time for anybody else. But you point out in your piece today that healthcare stocks are ripping this year. What are we seeing from healthcare companies in 2026 so far?
15: Yeah, it's interesting. The past couple of months, healthcare has outperformed the broader market. And I think a lot of that has to do with it's sort of a good place to be right now if you're playing offense or defense. On the offense side, earnings growth is really starting to pick up, thanks in large part to GLP-1 drugs, as well as other medications and advances with regards to cancer treatments. We've seen the Moderna and Merck news and how those two stocks, Moderna particularly, really soared on some of the optimism there. But there's also been merger activity in the biotech sector, which is fueling gains. And then on the defensive side, these are still your kind of classic bond proxy, dividend yield. They're great for conservative investors looking for income. They tend to be more steady growers, even in a volatile economy because of an aging population. So you have demographic trends that make them a little bit less subject to some of the macro concerns that might be plaguing investors in more growth-oriented stocks. So it is kind of like the best of both worlds right now. And then the valuations are reasonable also.
14: Talk to me a little bit about the GLP-1 companies, because I have to imagine they are sitting on a boatload of cash given what we are seeing with those sales. Are we starting to see some merger acquisition activity in the space? What are they doing with these boatloads of cash?
15: Yeah, Eli Lilly is a company in particular that is making acquisitions, using some of the strength that it has as a result of its GLP-1 franchises. So I think that is something that you're going to see going forward. But they are not the only company, Lilly, that is making acquisitions. We have seen companies like Gilead Sciences, a prominent biotech.

0: Okay, welcome back to Clay and Buck. The judge, Judge Sullivan, Bill Sullivan of Massachusetts, not a surprise, he is talking to the jury right now. He has said he's going to talk to counsel. Is he still talking? Should we join in progress, guys? Right. No, I think he's about to have a sidebar with them, right?
1: At the end of the...
0: Here we go.
1: The evidence, I just kind of wanted to echo again. I wanted to compliment all three counsel. A trial like this, so hard, so difficult. And so I just kind of wanted to thank the three of you for your efforts in regards to this. And so with that... If you talked, I think we should probably pick a status date, where we are, a trial assignment date.
2: Sorry, I didn't mean to interrupt. I know I would like to argue a 25B2, and that has to be done within 5 days. So, I mean, I would like, if possible, to have this on for a hearing on a motion for required finding reconsideration, 25B2, on Tuesday. And my request, assuming that you deny that motion, would be that we impanel the following Monday.
1: Oh. That would require, I'm going to have to check my schedule. And also, so what I'm going to suggest, I understand that's the request. And my thinking is to try it sooner rather than later, but I'm not sure that sooner. It's a situation. I also have to check the trial court schedule, counsel schedule, witnesses schedule, but my thought would be to try this, you know, if we could do it maybe sometime later in the fall, but why don't we pick a date maybe a couple of weeks down the road so everybody could get their calendars together and kind of see where we go. All right.
2: What about the 25?
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5: Environmental Management says West Nile virus has been detected in mosquito samples taken in Providence for the fourth week in a row. Samples were collected on August 24th. The current risk level for West Nile still remains high. There have been no signs of Eastern Equine Encephalitis or Jamestown Canyon virus in the samples. Health officials remind the public to take precautions to prevent mosquito bites by using an insect repellent containing DEET and removing standing water. 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
7: Well, trying to get into the weekend is going to be a little bit slow. We've got a lot of backups on 95 South as you make your way into Pawtucket. Also looking at a lot of delays northbound as you get by Thurber's Ave all the way out to 195. I'm Dan Mazzella with the Southern New England Traffic.
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7: The different color noises, white noise, brown noise, pink noise. Brown noise is deeper, has lower frequencies, it's got more bass, minimalizes that higher frequency. Mm-hmm. And I didn't really know this, but apparently you can liken some of these to sounds in nature. And apparently brown noise is more akin to like a river rapid or a heavy rainfall or thunder.
8: Because there's also white noise and pink noise, you think brown noise is just named after the color brown. Wrong. There was a scientist named Robert Brown from Scotland.
7: White noise is used, aside from just sleeping, a lot of times with like noise-canceling headphones and stuff, mm-hmm. masking other sounds.
8: Pink noise is a little different. It's kind of like the compromise between white noise and brown noise.
7: As far as which one is best for sleep, there have been some very middling studies over the years. But at Oxford in 2017, they said that they fell asleep 40% faster listening to white noise, but their overall sleep was about the same.
8: Okay.
7: There was a study in 2017 from Northwestern of 13 older adults, and they said pink noise provided deeper sleep overall and improved ability to recall words.
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Got to give a quick shout out to my friends at KNRS who broadcast the Sean Hannity show. They also have a great show themselves. Rod Arquette, Greg Hughes, the Rod and Greg.

0: Hey, this is Jason Chaffetz. I want to thank Sean Hannity and his team for allowing me to fill in for him. Honor and a privilege. As I said before, not many people get to do it. A lot of people want to, but not many people get to. So I appreciate the confidence. And hear me out. Now, the United States, we got problems. We got challenges. There's frustrations. There's a lot of bad things happening. But you know, it's still the greatest country on the face of the planet. Somehow, some way, we figured this out. And it's the people of our country that make us so good, so strong, so vibrant in everything we do. And to those in the United States military, those the first responders here at home, thank you, thank you, thank you for all you do and how you do it. There's a lot of people away and they're serving overseas and they're at a military base or on a ship or something. And you know what? God bless you. We're thinking of you. We love you. We need you. It is imperative to what you do and how you do it. And just know that the love of the American people, the support, even though you may hear some bunch of garbage online, it's still the greatest country. I'm Jason Chaffetz. You can find me at Jason in the House on all my social media and my podcast. Just type in Jason in the House. Thanks for having me on.
1: 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Call now and tell me, friend Sean Hannity sent you. Now, on this 25th anniversary year of 9/11, our friends at the Tunnel to Towers Foundation honor the heroes like New York City Police Department Detective Eric Michael Calleja. Calleja dreamed of being a police officer and fulfilled that dream by joining the NYPD in 1994. Now he worked his way up to the rank of detective and he answered the call after September 11th, serving at Ground Zero in the many months that followed. In 2022, sadly, he was diagnosed with multiple cancers tied to his heroic service. 5 months later, he sadly passed away. He is survived by his wife, Marilyn, and his two children. Because in the Tunnel to Towers Foundation, they were able to pay off the mortgage on the family home through their Fallen First Responder Home Program. You can donate a car, you can donate land, you can make one big donation, or donate $11 a month. Go to their website, the letter T, the number two, the letter T.org, the letter T, number two, letter T.org today.
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5: 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Here are the local stories we're following for you. A former teacher and coach at Barrington Christian Academy has been indicted on federal child exploitation charges. The indictment adds two counts to the charges against Sean Cassidy. A state investigation began in May after a parent reported concerns about an inappropriate relationship between Cassidy and his 14-year-old daughter. Cassidy, who is 53, has been in federal custody since he was arrested in August. The State Department of Environmental Management says West Nile virus has been detected in mosquito samples taken in Providence for a fourth consecutive week. These were collected on August 24th. The current risk level for West Nile remains high. There have been no signs of Eastern equine encephalitis or Jamestown Canyon virus in the samples. Health officials remind the public to take precautions to prevent mosquito bites by using an insect repellent containing DEET and removing standing water from their property. The Red Sox will take on the Orioles once again tonight in Major League Baseball in the NWSL. Boston Legacy FC is at the Utah Royals tonight. In the USL, Rhode Island FC hosts Louisville City FC Saturday. And in MLS, it's Revolution at LA Galaxy on Saturday night. 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
6: Deadlocked. I'm Lisa Lacerra, Fox News. A mistrial declared in the Lindsay Clancy case. A Massachusetts woman accused of killing her children in 2023.
13: After about 40 hours of deliberations over 6.5 days, this jury of 9 women and 3 men sent a fifth and final jury note declaring that with a, quote, heavy heart, they were unable to come to a unanimous decision on whether Lindsay Clancy is criminally responsible for killing her 3 children. Judge William Sullivan declared a mistrial. Afterward, DA Timothy Cruz said the focus should be on Clancy's children, Cora, Dawson, and Callan, and not on the mental health care system. He would not commit yet on whether there will be a retrial.
6: Fox's Brian Yannis in Plymouth. Outside the courthouse, Clancy's attorney Kevin Reddington lashed out at one juror who was the apparent holdout.
14: They know that they were robbed by one man for whatever his agenda was, who stalled 7 weeks of the life of these other jurors.
6: Clancy admitted to killing the children, but claimed to suffer from postpartum psychosis. President Trump defending comments Vice President Vance made yesterday on Iran when Vance said it's not a war.
15: A lot of people don't call it a war. I call it a military conflict because it's small potatoes for us. It's not a big thing.
6: This comes as Iran fired at Kuwait in retaliation for U.S. strikes on Iran earlier this week. A federal judge has extended her block against the U.S. Postal Service implementing President Trump's executive order seeking to limit mail voting during the midterms until September 10th. The job market rebounded last month with employers adding 162,000 jobs, far better than the 65,000 forecasters expected, according to the Labor Department.
16: This is one of the best numbers relative to expectations that I've ever seen.
6: White House Director of Economic Counsel Kevin Tassett. 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
24: White victim, female, pretty, wealthy.
23: A white woman's murder shocks the city. A black man from the projects comes forward with information about the case.
25: He says the police are his friends.
23: But out of nowhere, he goes from star witness to prime suspect.
25: And then that's it. they turn on them.
23: The system is hungry for a conviction. Lee Harris is sentenced to 90 years.
0: I get 90 years for killing somebody I have never seen.
23: Behind bars, Lee finds an unlikely ally in his cellie, Robert. The pair are like chalk and cheese. There's no way their paths would ever cross on the outside. But as a fellow inmate, Robert sees through the lies and vows to do the unthinkable. Clear Lee's name.
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